Damn it, I love you, can't you see? If you don't need me, but if you want me, let me know, or I'll just turn and go.

0: julle. Dit is Woensdag. Ons is live op His Vision en op in en om Suid-Afrika. En ons gesels met pastoor Adrie, maar ons gesels nie vanoggend net met pastoor Adrie nie. Sy het vir ons iemand saamgebring en ek dink meeste van julle weet wie pastoor Fransma is, maar hy was nog nie op ons blad gewees of op die radio by ons gewees nie. Welkom.
1: Thank you, Waralee. What an honor to be here and what a privilege to share this morning with you and my beautiful wife as well, here, Pastor Adrie. Yeah, this morning we want to speak about all about fathers. That's correct. That's what you asked me to come and speak about. But before I go ahead and speak about fathers, I first want to honor two people. And this first is Anita Joubert for in Omi Weskus and in Om South Africa, doing tremendous work. Anita, thank you for what you're doing for the community and what you're doing for in lifting businesses. So we pray over your business and we ask business people come and support Anita in this. In and Omi Weskus, in and Om South Africa, because she's doing a tremendous, tremendous work. Anita, thank you for opening up your airway so we can bring the gospel as well. And then also Mr. Andre Kutsia from Groot Radio, Gaan Groot. Mr. Kutsia, thank you, sir, for opening your airways to spread the gospel. We honor you for doing that. And we

0: just want to say thank you for giving us a spot and spreading the gospel. Amen. What a beautiful morning it is. The sun is shining in St. Helena Bay. And welcome to this devotion, Living Waters. It's actually my wife's spot here. But she said this morning, I need to speak about fathers. Now, first of all, I need to say one thing and make it very clear. There is not such a thing as a perfect father. All fathers are making mistakes. All fathers will make mistakes. So if you think that you are not going to make a mistake as a father, I'm telling you, there will come a time in your life where you're going to make mistakes. And I want to tell the children, don't think that you're not going to do the same thing. When you grow up old, you'll see it's not so easy to be a parent. It's not so easy to be a father. So fathers plays a critical role in their families and in their households, but also in the communities. And we are living in a world where that's what you call a fatherless world. So many children grew up without fathers. And we as fathers are called to be priests, prophets, and kings of our homes. So a priest is a father that prays over their household. Mm-hmm. And not just pray over, but pray with their children and their family and their wives. But also a prophet. And a prophet is someone that speaks life into their children. They speak life into their family. And sometimes we as fathers lack that. You know, we always focus on the negative things. And we speak about the negative things that our children are doing wrong. But it's time for us to change our mindset, to speak life into our children, to focus on the positive things and not the negative things. And then we're also called to be kings of our homes. And a king is someone that rules. Now, this is very important because rulership is not over people, but over your situation, to rule over a situation. Now, if I say rulership or kingship, I've made some points here that we need to know about what is it to be a king in a household, how to act to be as a king. The first thing is you need to be a teacher. You see, if you as a father don't teach your children, who's teaching them? Social media? The community? The wrong friends? And the reason is because our fathers lack that role as a teacher. And I knew I grew up without a father, so my mother had to play that role as a father. But she did it as a teacher as well, teaching us the right things. And it's so important. So the first thing I want to say to fathers out there, become the teacher of your children. Don't let social media teach them. Don't let their friends teach them. You become the teacher. Proverbs 1 verse 8 says the following. I'm going to read for you from the Amplified Version. It says, my son, hear the instructions of your father and do not reject the teachings of your mother. So the Bible clearly instructs us as parents to be teachers and not let the internet teach our children or Netflix or DSTV or all these things influence our children. Then Proverbs 22 verse 6 says the following. It says, train up a child in the way he should go. So, teaching him to see God's wisdom and will for his abilities and talents. Because our children have talents, they have the abilities. But if you don't teach them in the way of the Bible, the way of the Word, the way of God, because then they don't realize what abilities is in them, what talents are there. And it says, even when they're old, they will depart from it. And that's so important. I mean, you spend hours and days and years investing in your children's life, and you think, it's all for nothing. But one day, they come back to you. And I've got the jacket wearing, I've got that t-shirt. Dad, you were right. Dad, you were right. We didn't listen, but you were right. And now you see that they're stepping into that teaching. They're stepping into that footprint that you left for them in the sand. So it's very important to be a teacher unto your children in terms of God's wisdom and God's will. And then Ephesians 6 verse 4, and this one is very hard because I'm a very strict father. So this one speaks to me. It says, fathers, do not provoke your children to anger. Oh, sometimes I overstep that line. And I mean, we all as parents do that. We overstep that line. You provoke your children. But it says here, do not separate them from the point where the center of the demands that they travel or unreasonable or humiliating or abusive, nor by showing favoritism or indifference to any of them. So there's a certain line that's been drawn in the sand for us. It says, don't go beyond this line. It says, but bring them up tenderly with loving kindness, listen here, in the discipline and the instruction of the Lord. And we sometimes, you know, we get frustrated with our children. And I mean, all parents will tell you that. And I mean, my mother was frustrated with me because I was so naughty every day in the headmaster's office. Every day I was pulled my ear not doing my homework and by the teachers. So I must have been a frustration to my mother, but she never showed it unto me. There was always that love and kindness towards us, but also that discipline that's there for us. So that's why I say, first of all, if you want to be a king of your house, first become a teacher. Then second, fathers must be providers. We live in an environment where fathers nowadays don't provide for their families anymore. And it's understandable. You know, in the old days, women used to stay home and it's only the father that goes to work. Now, everyone has to work, mother and father, to bring in the money to supply for education, for food, for housing, for transport. But if I say a father must be a provider, let's go to 1 Timothy 5 verse 8. It says, if anyone fails to provide for his own, especially for those of his own family, he has denied the faith by this disregarding its precepts, and it's worse than an unbeliever who fulfills his obligation in these matters. So providing is not always money. Providing is not always clothing. Providing is not always cars and toys and computers. Providing is that support and is godly wisdom. It's that spiritual provision. We need to provide in the spiritual for them as well. So we always think that money buys love, but that's not true. That's not true. Money does not buy love. It is your unconditional love in terms of how do you provide them spiritually. So I want to just encourage fathers there as become a provider in the spiritual realm, not just in the materialism. Then fathers needs to disciplinarians. We need to do that. And I think that's also a lack that we find nowadays, is that people don't discipline their children. I mean, it's very important. For Proverbs 13:24 says, it says, he who withholds the rod of discipline hates his son, but he who loves him disciplines and trains him diligently and appropriately. But listen here, with wisdom and love. So that rod, his name is wisdom and love. And we sometimes think we just need to let them bend over and give them a good smack there. And that's important to give them a good smack now and then. I realized my children, I just gave them once in their lifetime a good smack. And on our way to Citrusdal, there's that food stall next to the road. Mm-hmm. Said, come prune the Nazis. And we stopped. They said, get out of the car. They were naughty in the car. I gave them boop, boop, boop. And that was the last of it. And it's the only one they got in their life. And sometimes you just have to draw that line, that they know where is the line of the discipline line. But if you move the lines, the playing grounds, then they take advantage of that. So we need to say, listen, this is the line, but it must be with wisdom and with love. And then we as fathers need to be a living example of God. This is so important. You know, is what people see or our children see in us, they will become that because they will copy and paste. That's what they do. They copy and paste. They see my father is doing this, my mother is doing this, and I'm going to do exactly the same. It doesn't help. I'm teaching my children, say, don't put your feet on the couch, but I'll go and sit with my feet on the couch. Don't eat in the car, but I eat in the car. Don't touch the windows, but I touch the windows. So we need to set an example for them. And how do I solve my problems? How do I solve my pressure? By swearing, by drinking? Because they're looking onto me. How do my dad react when there's pressure in his life? Does he go on his knees to pray? Does he turn to the Father for help? Or to whom does he turn for help? Because they will mirror that. And then they will mirror that in their lives one day. So very important. We need to be a living example to them. And 2 Corinthians chapter 3 says it so beautifully. And verse 2 and 3 says, you are a letter. You are a letter of recommendation. I mean, what nice is it to have a letter of recommendation? When you go for an interview and you receive a letter of recommendation from your previous employer, you say, I recommend this person to have this job, to take this position. So the Bible says, you are a letter of recommendation written in your in our hearts, recognized and read by everyone. How does people read your letter? When they see you, when they speak to you, when they see how you react in public, when they see how you react under stress, when they see how you react when there's pressure in your life, because they read your letter, and your children does exactly the same. Now it says in verse 3, and you show that you are a letter from Christ, delivered by us, written not with ink, but with the Spirit of the living God, not on tablets of stone, but on tablets in the human hearts. So it starts in your heart, actually in your mind. It's how you think, about stuff, how you think about things, and how you mirror that, because your children is reading that letter. And that's the letter they take with them for the rest of their lives. They see what my mother did. They see what my father did. And they go according to that. So we must always remember, we are a letter from Christ. We have Christ in our hearts. Now, this is all a tall order. You'll say, Pastor, but there's no ways I can be that father you describe right now. I can't be that. And I fully agree with you. It is a tall order. But there's a scripture in the Bible. It's Matthew 6:33. We all know it of heart. It says, seek first the kingdom of God and its righteousness, and all things shall be added unto you. So there's your key, how to be a father that your children will look up to. Is first seek the kingdom of God. Now that means seek the rulership of the Holy Spirit in your life. Walk in the Spirit, not in your flesh. Because when you make the Holy Spirit your ruler, you will not go according to your flesh, according to your circumstances. You will go and do things according to your faith inside of you, because your life is now ruled by the Holy Spirit. And it says, and its righteousness. So the ruler of this kingdom is the Holy Spirit. So the word righteousness is not a religious word. It's a legal word. It means to be in right standing with that kingdom. So, and what is the commands or the laws of that kingdom of God? He says, obey those commands. Then all these things shall be added unto you. Then the Lord will provide you the wisdom and the knowledge and the power to be a good father, to follow through on that. And that's so important. It's so important for us to seek as fathers first the kingdom of God and its righteousness. Then everything else shall be added unto you. Luke chapter 15. I'm going to end with this, Marilee. I know I'm over my time, but you said I can carry on for about an hour. But I just want to encourage you with this thing. Luke chapter 15 is all about the prodigal son. Or so we think that the story is about the prodigal son that said to his father, give me my inheritance. I want to go and spend it in the world. I'm going to drink and party. And then eventually he spent all his money and he ended up down in the drains. And then he came back to his house, his father. But what is the story all about? It was the loving father that waited every day at the gate for the son to return, not with any accusations, but with love, forgiveness, and say, come, let me put you up in my household again. Let you're not a slave, you are my son. There's a new coat for you. There's a ring of victory for you, of kingship for you. And this is what the story is all about. And we have a heavenly father that's like that. It doesn't matter how many times you slip up as an earthly father. You have a heavenly father that's waiting at the gate for you just to say, I messed up as a parent. I messed up as a father. And he says, come, I will restore you. I will bring you back up again. I will restore your image. I will restore your parenthood, your fatherhood, so that you can be a father unto your children. And I want to leave you with that. Always, always, always, when your children come back to your fathers, always receive them with love and forgiveness. And also to the children, if you've got something against your dad, go back to your father and go ask forgiveness, or go and give forgiveness before it's too late. You never know what might happen. And then you didn't have the time just to go say, Dad, I forgive you. I forgave you. Because you remember, you're also going to be a father one day, or a mother one day. You're also going to make mistakes. And then your children will react the same. So, set the example. Set the example now. If there's something in your family relationship that's not right, even if it's not your fault. Go and say, I forgive you. I love you. Because your Heavenly Father is doing the same unto you. Amen. Amen. Amen. Do you receive that message, Marilyn? Mm. Pastor Audrey?
1: Absolutely.
0: That is beautiful.
1: I actually want to add something with it, if I may, Pastor Francia. Sometimes we think because we're not a parent or a dad that this letter of recommendation doesn't apply.
0: Mm.
1: But we are all have an influence in people's lives.
0: Mm.
1: So we are, if you've got an influence, you've got a niece, you've got a just a child in the house where you can influence and just show them the letter how God is working in your life. Mm. That means that you have to have that rulership of the kingdom.
0: Yes.
1: So today I just want to remind those that even if you're not a dad, you can be a spiritual dad to lead people with the letter of recommendation of the kingdom of the Lord Jesus Christ in your life.
0: Amen. Amen. Yes. Let's just pray. Father, thank you that you are a good, good father. Lord Jesus, thank you that you are so willing always just to receive us back. Doesn't matter what we've done wrong. Doesn't matter where we were and what we're doing. You are such a heavenly Father, an Abba Father, that's just waiting to receive us back. So Lord, this morning, we come back to you. We say, Lord, we repent for doing wrong. We repent for not being good fathers or good mothers, also not good children. So Lord, this morning, we come and say, forgive us. Help us to be a good father, to be a good mother, also to be a good child. So, Lord, thank you this morning for this word that's going out. Lord, I pray a blessing over these airways of these two platforms, in and om Weskus, or in and om South Africa, and om Moederstad, Lord, and also Gaan Groot Radio. Lord, I bless these airways, Lord, that you will open them, the favor of heaven on them, Lord, that they will receive, Lord, for what they're doing in the kingdom of God, spreading the gospel. Lord Jesus, we exalt you, and we give you all the honor for this day, that we have another day to be a witness unto you. In Jesus' mighty name, amen and amen.
2: Amen. 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
0: Groot plesier, Marilee.

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0: Ja, lekker kwisbekers. Hierso is The Banglers met Walk Like an Egyptian.
1: Okay, we're gonna do one more. Yeah!

Philip Milan grew up in a musical family in Stellenbosch. He started playing guitar at age 9 and went on to complete his BMus degree in music education at Stellenbosch University in 2010. He has released two solo guitar albums and a single under his own name, two albums with the band Taribu, and one album and a single with the band The New Creation Co. Philip also works as a session musician and has worked and performed with a number of big musicians in the country, including Brandon October, Anna Darfel, Skull Kuber, Kevin Gibson, Tony Cox, Steve Newman, and the late great Errol Dyers. He is currently working on a new album under his own name, set to be released later this year. The single Down That Road is part of this album. Philip says he has a positive outlook on life, is a family man, a people's person, loves the outdoors, surfing, and nature.

Debuting with her first song, SUV, in 2023, Lovely does it once again with her new song, Get You Out of My Mind. Lovely is a singer, songwriter, and musician from Cape Town, South Africa. Only 16 years old, she loves music to the core. She plays a variety of instruments, including guitar, piano, and saxophone, and writes songs wherever and whenever. Music being her lifelong mission and dream, she plans to help people feel seen and heard through her music. She wants to be a safe place for those who need it. Lovely is continuously growing her skills and dreams and is looking forward to giving the world so much more. Follow her on all the social media platforms, including TikTok, Instagram, Facebook, and YouTube.

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1: Hi, my name is Shanae Natalie Mack. I was born on the 18th of May, 1993 in Port Elizabeth. I grew up in Grahamstown and completed my grade 12 in King Williamstown. I then did my tertiary education in East London, and in 2019 December, I moved to Cape Town. I got married